is hanging with us on Country Nights Live tonight. And up next, I've got some questions for him. If you're a gearhead, if you like studio equipment, definitely stick around. Find out what his favorite mic is. It's good, too. It's Bailey Zimmerman, Chevy Silverado.

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2: What's your favorite microphone to use? You were talking about recording.
3: I have a Neumann. I think it's an M42. That's what I travel around with for when I'm recording vocals.
2: Neumann's my favorite. I love that. Have you ever written a song that really surprised you by the time you were done with it?
3: Yeah. Cranes of Potter is a story song I wrote for How the Mighty Fall, my second album. That was one where I just started that song. I was sitting at a cafe in Columbiana, Ohio. I was playing a brewery that night in that town. And I started on the notebook and just had no idea where it was going to end until it ended. You know, like I didn't have the story in my head already. I just kind of took it as it came.
2: Yeah, you're a storyteller first and foremost, aren't you?
3: I enjoy that part. Like, you know, some of the songs in the last few years have been a little bit more personal and not so storytelling, but a lot in the first two albums were, and I really do enjoy that. I like history, so I like incorporating that into the songs.
2: I love that, and there's a lot of faith in your songs too, right?
3: Yes, yeah.
2: What makes them so personal for you? When you write a song, you're saying that has come out more personal. What is that?
3: Well, my last two albums, the last one was about family and this one was about my faith. So that there wasn't so much like character story songs, mm-hmm. you know, people I'm making up and things like that. There wasn't as much of that in the last two albums.
2: And you're from West Virginia?
3: Yes, ma'am.
2: Do you ever feel a responsibility to represent, or are you just going out there and talking to the world as who you are?
3: I don't know. I do try to be a positive in how people view the state, because watching me at a show or listening to my music might be some people's first and maybe their only impression of West Virginia if they've never gone or you know, watched our sports teams or listened to any other artists from there. So I do understand that I might be people's first impression right. of the state. So I do try to take that pretty serious and have it be a positive impression.
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absolutely beautiful song from Dan and Shay. One that I really feel like you should just stop, take a moment, and seriously listen to. It's called Say So.

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I can text him, get him on. Y'all been asking for it. We'll make it happen. It's Chase Matthew with Holding It Down.

tonight. In two songs, we're going to be talking to him a little about his team. Here's Cody Johnson, a guy who definitely understands what a team is all about. It's the fall.

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2: When you look back at when you first started in music all the way till now, what's one of the biggest lessons that you've learned throughout the whole process and growing?
3: I've learned a lot. One thing, you know, never get too hung up over one night. You know, that's a big one. When you're coming up, it's a really hard business. And when you're a nobody, it could be so easy to let a bad night defeat you.
2: Mm-hmm.
3: So one thing, you really got to have that thick skin to just like let a bad night go and try to make the next one a good one. You know, there's a lot of that in my first 6 years. And there's been plenty of them in the last six as well. So that was an important one. Good people, you know, your management, your booking, your label, your publishing, those are like family members. Mm-hmm. It really is. You get very close to them. You work with them for, you know, a long time. It's similar to choosing like a marriage with somebody. You know, you don't want to be getting married and getting divorced every couple years.
2: No,
3: you want to try to make good choices with that. I've seen a lot of careers go awry by making bad decisions in that department, because, you know, every artist, we all, for the most part, there's a few of them that I've known over the years that actually were really good managers and bosses and things like that, but that's more rare.
2: Mm-hmm.
3: Most of us get into it because of, you know, just the passion we have for the music, and never thought about when it actually works out, how you have to, there's so much more than that comes along with it. There's people that make their living and things like that from it, and you need help when it comes to all that, because that's not really what is most of our strong suits.
2: Mm-hmm.
3: Is the business side of it and things like that, managing. So those are a couple of things that, you know, I've learned and been fortunate enough for the most part to make pretty really good decisions on over the years.
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It's worth

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Charles Wesley Godwin is hanging with us on Country Nights Live tonight. We're going to be chatting with him some more coming up next. It's requested Dierks Bentley, Livin'.

0: His music just feels like home. Raw, real, and beautifully crafted. 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
0: Talk to me about Christian Name for a minute.
2: Yeah. Christian Name, the common theme in this album is about faith. In particular, you know, I'm trying to point to God and let people know that God has been a very positive, great thing in my life, and a healer in particular. So that's kind of the theme of the album. It's probably the hardest album I've made. It took me the longest. It was the hardest. Took the longest to record. I'm so proud of how it turned out.
0: The album doesn't really feel like it's preaching. It's just more like an offering of what people can think about. Have you always had faith, or was there a moment?
2: I've always had faith.
0: Okay.
2: Yeah, I've always had faith. In particular, the last 2.5 years, though, it's really become like the front of the line thing in my life. Mm-hmm. And yeah, I'm definitely not trying to. I am not a preacher. I'm not an expert. Writing these songs made me feel better. It's my way of and music's, and not just with this album, with all of them, it's always been my way of like getting things out. Mm-hmm. And I wanted to make this project to glorify God and say it in my way, and to have it be a positive. So that's really what it is. These songs made me feel better making them and singing them. They helped me. So that's all. And then if other people take, you know, a positive from that, or if it has a positive effect on them, that's great. But yeah, I'm definitely not telling people how to live their lives. I'm just speaking for myself how important my faith has been.
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the show with us tonight, getting to know him a whole lot better. We're going to be chatting a little bit more about his music in just a few songs. It's Riley Green now. I love this one. It's called Think As You're Drunk.

0: A voice that carries the weight of the hills he grew up in. 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
3: Yeah. Just the other night, we did a release show in Morgantown, in my hometown. Nice. It's a different business now. It's called the Tipsy Tees, but it's the same building. It's the same room where I played hundreds of times when it was called Schmidt Saloon. But anyways, after the show, it's small enough, I was able to see everybody. And there's a kid that came up to me and said, you know, my music saved his life. And he brought his mom to that show, and she was crying, is a young kid. So I think I understood what he was saying there, which is crazy, you know, that there's young people that feel that way. I made sure to stress to him that life is a lot longer than he may think it is. You know what I mean? Yeah. So whatever a kid is going through, you know, there's a lot more life left to go. But anyway, so it gets as serious as, you know, it doesn't get any more heavy than that. And that's not the only time I've heard things like that. And then plenty of weddings and couples, you know, where my music's kind of been a soundtrack to their relationship or something like that. So I love hearing that stuff.
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could have sworn I saw the other day on social media a video of Train, like Pat Monahan, in a studio with Keith Urban. I'm going to look that back up. Here's Who Wouldn't Want to Be Me.

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Leslie Godwin is hanging with us on Country Nights Live tonight. Coming up in two songs, we're going to hear what he has to say about hanging with Stephen Wilson Jr. Right now, it's Jelly Roll's Son of a Sinner.

0: His storytelling is some of the strongest in country music right now. Charles Wesley Godwin is hanging with us.
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2: All right, Lori McKenna, Stephen Wilson Jr. is one of my favorite guys of all time. I mean, his brain, I'd like to eat it. I know that sounds weird, but just a couple bites and maybe it would change my entire, like, point of view of all of reality. What's it like working with them?
3: Oh, it's great. I mean, the song that I wrote with Lori that's on this album, I put in my pocket for 5 years waiting for her.
2: Really?
3: Yeah, to write with her. So, you know, it's kind of cool when something like that works out. And, you know, Steven's become a good friend of mine over the last couple of years. We both signed on to Big Loud similar times, I think, around 2023, end of 2022. And he's an amazing artist. He's had an incredible life experience, you know. And also, I credit Steven with my immunity health. He changed my life. He turned me on to a supplement in the spring of 2024 that has totally changed my life. I think I've had one cold. I'm knock on, hope there's some wood in there.
2: Are you giving up the info? What
3: is
2: this?
3: I've had one cold in two and a half years now. And prior to Steven turning me on to this thing, I'd been sick for like 3 months straight. And I was like, kind of at my wit's end. Like, I was like, I don't know how I can keep going like this. I was pretty miserable. So he turned me on to this. It's a very generic looking supplement. It's called Wellness Formula.
2: Okay.
3: You can order it on Amazon. They sell it at Kroger in Morgantown. And, he turned me on to that, and it's just absolutely changed my life. It's nothing crazy as far as vitamins. It's just a few standard things, but then it has all kinds of plant extracts and root extracts. And I don't know which one, but one of those is like magic.
2: Okay. I'm going to look it up.
3: It's completely changed my health.
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2: Okay, so Luke Combs, Better That Way. Talk to me about that one for a sec.
3: Up until this album, I've always kind of made my hay on the internet, and to be self-aware, I don't think I really ever had anything that was fit the radio format too well or was going to do much at radio. And I wrote this song last July with Scooter Caruso and did the voice memo after we'd finished it. And, you know, I was like, this would actually, I think, fit radio. This would be a great radio song. Obviously Luke has had a lot of success in radio and, you know, we get along.
2: Never heard
3: great.
2: Of him.
3: I consider him a friend in the music business and we have our principles align well and we're in a similar place in life. So I thought he'd connect with the song and so I just thought I should ask him to be on this with me.
2: Talk to me about working with Wyatt Flores and Hey There Son.
3: Yeah. I mean, it's a very untraditional feature. You know, I didn't give Wyatt a lot of time on that song, which is, you know, it's not normal to not give a chorus and all that, but I don't think there could have been a more important feature, though, is for him to come in as a different narrator in the song, as the son at the end. Mm-hmm. And I thought his voice fit perfect. You know, he's got Wyatt, I think, is about 11 years younger than me, and his voice, you know, sounds it. Mm-hmm. He sounds a little bit more youthful than I do, so it just fit perfect.
2: I love that. If somebody is going through grief, loss, simply questioning their faith, what advice would you give to them?
3: I'd say try praying to God in Jesus' name and see what happens. That'd be the best. I'm not going to preach or anything like that, but I would just say give that a try. And, might surprise you.
1: 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Phone number 844-444-6274. 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

For the record, I got a chance to check out Kane Brown's ear that got hit with a golf ball at a bazillion miles an hour with my own two eyes the other day. I was like, Kane, let me see it. It's looking good, y'all. Looking good. It's healing quickly. Here's woman.

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2: Is there a venue or a city that's become like a second home to you at this point?
3: That's a great question. There's some places I really love around the country. I really like, somehow it's worked out this way, and this is great, that we've had some off days on the coast of Southern California over the years between San Diego and Los Angeles. So like in that Encinitas,
2: Laguna,
3: Solana, Beach, Del Mar area.
2: Yeah.
3: And I just really, really enjoy it there. I really do. Like, it's a very relaxing place. I really enjoy it. I love running along that shoreline. And same deal up in, like, San Luis Obispo and Pismo Beach area as well. So there's a couple spots. I really love Boise, Idaho. Like, just have spent some great days there over the years. Been enjoying my time in Montana. And Madison, Indiana is a little hidden gem in the country that, you know, a lot of people don't know about. It's an amazing small little town. So, yeah, there's a few off the top of my head of just some really nice spots. I love the coast of South Carolina, particularly like in between Charleston, Savannah.
2: Okay.
3: Some of those areas just are such a unique place in the world, in my opinion.
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If you hear an artist on the show, you know you're going to see video there. Here's Justin Moore, Time's Ticking.

0: His music is proof that authenticity still leads the way. 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
2: If somebody were to ask you, who are you? Never heard of you before. And you had 30 seconds to sum yourself up to him. What would you say?
3: I told him I'm a singer-songwriter. There's a lot of people. I'm in a nice sweet spot where I get things are great and my career's done incredibly well. We get to play amazing rooms, but I still can go to a store and you know, I'm not. It doesn't affect my ability to live a generally normal life. So, but there's certain times where, buses will pull up to a hotel or all kinds of gear at an airport or things like that, where somebody's like, what are you? Like, what do you do? And I just tell them, oh, I'm a singer-songwriter. Mm-hmm. So that's all I say.
2: All right, you ready for a rapid-fire round?
3: I'll do my best, yeah.
2: Don't think, just answer.
3: My brain's not rapid-firing, that's for sure.
2: Coffee or whiskey?
3: Coffee.
2: Mountains or beach?
3: Mountains first, yeah.
2: Sunrise or sunset?
3: Sunset.
2: Vinyl or streaming?
3: Streaming, because I do most of my listening in the truck.
2: Favorite place to disappear for a day?
3: Seneca Rocks, West Virginia.
2: And one artist that you've been listening to lately that people should definitely check out?
3: Slade Cleaves.
2: I'm going to be looking him up.
3: Yeah, oh yeah. Check him out.
2: Okay.
3: Super cool.
2: If you had a chance to ask one other country artist one question, who's the artist and what's the question?
3: I would have loved the opportunity to have the ability, because I probably could have gotten in a room with him now, and when he was still alive, I had zero chance. But I would love to ask Guy Clark about, he probably has asked it a million times, but he had the ability to write. Most people have a prime where they write their best things, and for some reason, whether it's you get comfortable and you're not like, you don't have the same stresses that you had in your younger years, and maybe it takes away from the art. But people just lose the passion or something. Guy Clark didn't have a prime. He was just at his best his entire adult life. With songwriting, I'd love to try to poke his brain about that a little bit, of how you write a song like Dublin Blues when you've been doing this for 30-some years and you can still come up with a song like that.
2: Charles Wesley Godwin, thank you so much for joining us. 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

Country Nights Live, it's Bev Rainey. A big thanks to Charles Wesley Godwin for hanging with us on the show tonight. Absolutely loved getting to know him better. If you missed any of it, we'll play some more of it for you again on Sunday. Here's Lainey Wilson with Phone Keys Wallet.

Good morning, good evening, whatever time of day it is for you. Always happy that you are here. My name's Justin. It is the Overnight Ride. Wedding advice, relationship advice this past week from Shane Proffitt. Strategically placed taxidermy. You can try and put it in the living room. It's going to wind up in the garage. Shane, long live country on the Overnight Ride. Help.

0: should I be shocked? My name's Justin. It is the Overnight Ride. I had to explain to multiple coworkers that this bird does indeed fly. If you've ever seen this bird fly, it is one of the more terrifying things. On the ground, a beautiful bird. In the air, kind of insane. All right, let me pull up this little post that I saw here in Nashville. This is on the Lost Pets page, because when I found that dog a couple months ago, I joined the Facebook page. Here's the post. We are in Midtown, by the way, the part of Nashville. Are there any reports of a missing peacock or something that would make a similar noise? Located in Midtown, and we are hearing what sounds exactly like a peacock. Multiple people have heard this today. Sounds crazy. I'm aware. Now, people are trying to figure out if indeed there is a peacock in Nashville. So I said this out loud to multiple coworkers, and they said, how would the peacock get anywhere? They don't fly. I go, oh, they do fly. It's more of a leap and then a fly up to a ledge. But when you see them in the air, like, you know how they kind of get out in the zoo when you visit the zoo? Horrifying. Beautiful creature. Huge tail. Colorful. In the air, the tail is down and the wingspan is very wide. It looks like a dinosaur flying over you. Spent a good chunk of the day yesterday on our back deck here trying to see if we could find the Nashville peacock flying around.
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Morgan Wallen, been by now on the Overnight Ride. The sign that commemorated him throwing the chair off Eric Church's bar has been removed here in Nashville. But I still think you can get the cocktail with the plastic chair in it. So if you wanted to bring a souvenir home, you can still get that. The cocktail's like 50

New music yesterday from John Morgan. Looks like a new album will be on the way soon. He also bought a $200 guitar this past week and made it sound like it was priceless. That's talent. I can't do that. John Morgan, Kid Myself on the Overnight Ride. We were young.

Thomas Rhett t-shirt on the overnight ride. That is the song that I used to say this example. Tim McGraw was going to record that. When that leaks out, they should have to record a cover, right? We want to hear it. Here's Corey Kent in Empty Words.

0: A massive shout out to Carly Pearce for dropping by the show yesterday. Her album, Honest Woman, comes out this upcoming Friday. On that Friday, Kane Brown will be back on the show. And then we have a big one lined up. Can't say it yet, but it's on the way, and I'm already geeking out.
1: 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We are here for you. More of the overnight ride is next.
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0: expected, Tyler Hubbard, Brian Kelly, still going to work on their solo careers, even though Florida Georgia Line is getting back together, and we now know it's more than a handful of shows in 2027. A bunch of shows. That is a quote. T-Hub's land on the overnight ride.
1: Land of

My name is Justin. This is the Overnight Ride. Kane Brown will be back on the show this upcoming Friday talking about new music. Hopefully he gives us a little hint on when we're going to hear that Shania Twain-based song. Here's Woman. Hey, it's not.

0: scrolling through Facebook late last night, someone proposed a question because it was National Bacon Lovers Day. What's the craziest thing you can put bacon on? There is nothing. You can put bacon on anything and legitimately justify it. Like, once bacon made its way onto ice cream, I think that's where where it ended. You can't surprise me. I don't think we can surprise you either of where bacon winds up. You can literally put it on anything. So there's no crazy thing. It's just everything now.
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2: 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The Overnight Ride will be right back.
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Megan Maroney, Medicine on the Overnight Ride. I did survive night number one of her in Nashville. Did bring my earplugs. And that's not an insult. Megan's fans are so passionate. They're screaming the lyrics at the top of their lungs. I'm doing two nights in a row. And I'm old. And I got to protect my hearing. I screamed. They screamed louder.

My name is Justin. This is the Overnight Ride. You know where to find me, Justin Off Air on Instagram. Whole bunch of Megan Maroney coverage coming for you. Watch me make a fool of myself in the pink shirt that I made. You can also text the show this weekend, 615-737-1033.

This one not that old from Lainey Wilson. John Mayer is on the song. It's Phone, Keys, Wallet on the Overnight Ride. Looks like we're moving past Whirlwind, though. Lainey already given us a few teases of new music from her porch. A guitar, her perch, her porch, and a microphone.

0: The Overnight Ride. The Overnight Ride. Live from Nashville and heard across America. We'll be right back.
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The score keeps rising. There's not a lot of reviews, so the score, the rating will be skewed. But people said, it's a funky, fun drink.

My name's Justin. It's the Overnight Ride. Tried skateboarding as a kid. Wasn't good at it. This past week, I saw that Corey Kent and Bailey Zimmerman both can do skateboard tricks. It's unfair that they possess all this talent. BZ and Chevy Silverado on the Overnight Ride.

I followed up with everybody. I even prepaid people to buy me the Morgan Wallen Philadelphia Eagles hat a couple weeks ago when he stopped in Philly for the Still the Problem tour. No one's messaged me back. And no one's refunded me. Did I get scammed by my college friends? All I wanted was the hat.

0: Combs, Better That Way, on The Overnight Ride. Charles, his brand new album, Christian Name, has been out for a couple weeks. So what's it feel like after you release an album?
1: There's like a weight off my shoulders that I think I'm going to enjoy getting back into the notebook and just, I guess, just not having that hanging over me when I go to write whatever the next thing is. So it's a big relief for me to finally get it out. And I've already gotten a lot of just really positive messages from people, from folks that it's really connected with. And that's really the hope. So the fact, you know, knowing that that's already happening is, it's a great feeling.
0: Do you find, like, are you a person that, like, the album comes out and you said you're going to grab your notebook, you just jump right into the next thing, or do you take time?
1: No, I think, I'll just kind of just get right to it. Mm-hmm. And, you know, I've never been too fast of a worker. Like, I give months sometimes, like, on one song, going back and forth with certain lines and things, but I think I'm just going to get right to it. I'm actually, like, really looking forward to it.
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Luke Bryan may be on the sideline soon of a huge college. His son, Beau, playing quarterback here in Tennessee. Getting some calls from some big-name college programs. Beau did say he does not know how to play guitar. Leaves that up to Dad.

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The track listing, some different title names. This just got weird. And on Friday, we get Goldfish. Here's Carry On the Overnight Ride.

0: Cody Johnson had a chance to sit down with his hero, George Strait. So what did they talk about? Cody said nothing. Texas cattle and golf. That feels like a lot to me. It's horseback on the overnight ride.
1: He's a ranch hand in a pinch, man. Hotter than the red on the cattle brand. Cause she's a gold digger with a quick trigger. A cast iron skillet swinging lid flipper. 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

I do love this. My name's Justin. It's the Overnight Ride. Because I can kind of mess with my friends. Anything the number 13 or that remotely resembles Taylor Swift pops up in Nashville, the internet goes crazy. Like, she's releasing something new. And I text all my friends who are Swifties. And I go, I saw it. I can confirm. I don't know any inside information. I just like messing with them. Although I feel like she's going to do something big soon. It's I Knew It, I Knew You on the Overnight Ride.

0: I'm not gross. I'm just trying to make a weird situation better. My name's Justin. It's the Overnight Ride. Anytime there's a truck spill, like to talk about this. This one happened in Rhode Island. Over the weekend, a tractor trailer overturned. Looks like no one was hurt, which is always good. We always make sure. But 2 tons of calamari spilled onto the highway and blocked traffic. It took days to clean this thing up. The local police department said, here in Narragansett, we're still recovering from the squid apocalypse of 26. The spill that put slippery when wet to shame. Here's the thing. I love calamari. You may love calamari. It's maybe a top five appetizer. I love it when it comes with fried peppers and like a lemon dipping sauce. If it was unbreaded and just slimy, could you wash it, bread it, and deep fry it, and then put it on sale? Are you willing to eat highway calamari, great bad name, at a discount?
1: We get you through the night, or the early morning, depending on your perspective. The Overnight Ride will be right back.
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0: This song kind of took on a different meaning the other day. My name's Justin. It's The Overnight Ride. Chris Young played a show on a boat. And of course, he played this song. It's his current single called I Didn't Come Here to Leave. I thought about it. If you're on the boat in the middle of the water, you actually can't leave. So this song was very appropriate. It's The Overnight Ride.
1: Sitting at home, staring at the wall, didn't get it.

The Mountain Goat is out. Ian Munsick's brand new album. We finally have it, and it's in my top five of the year. When award season rolls around, let's see what happens. Here's Love is Blind on the Overnight Ride.

This is where the artists and fans of country music come together. Welcome to the Overnight Ride, live from Nashville to hometowns across the USA.

0: Parker McCollum killing me on the overnight ride, was co-host with Carly Pierce of the ACM Honors this past week here in Nashville. And of course, once again, gave us a few things to ponder about, always giving us some insight into his life. This one has stuck with me for multiple days. My girlfriend says, because we got Chinese takeout yesterday, we can't get it again today. I don't think that makes sense. They have it in China all of the time. The reasoning there is a 10 out of 10. He also said, I'm fun at parties for 32 minutes, and then I start thinking about going home. From the mind of Parker McCollum, giving us entertainment every single day.
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My name is Justin. It is the Overnight Ride. 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You can text 615-737-1033 or Justin Off Air on Instagram. A lot of Megan Maroney content there. A lot of me wearing my pink shirt that I arts and crafts. Is that the right word this week?

say so. Big day for new releases yesterday. Dan Shay's brand new album, Young, is out, including the song with Cody Johnson. Speaking of new music, looks like we are moving past the whirlwind era. We've got Phone Keys Wallet from Lainey Wilson, and she's teasing something new on the way. Here's Somewhere Over Laredo on the Overnight Ride. Call

0: Again, a big thank you to Carly Pierce for jumping on the show yesterday. This upcoming Friday, we will have Kane Brown back on the show. It's a woman on the overnight ride.
1: Hey, yeah.

0: I'm Justin. This is the Overnight Ride. Who's this?
1: Jeff the Joke Guy.
0: Jeff the Joke Guy calling us from Dallas, Texas. We'll make you laugh, make you groan, make you cringe. What do you got tonight?
1: A woman with a salad walked past me in the restaurant and said, "You know, a cow died so you could eat that." And I said, "If you weren't eating its food, it might have lived." Did you hear about the short guy psychic that escaped from prison?
0: I did not hear about the short guy psychic who escaped from prison. What happened?
1: Yeah, they said it was a small, medium, that large. Not everyone thought Cleopatra was beautiful.
0: Not everyone thought Cleopatra would be beautiful. Okay?
1: But that's how Julius Caesar.
0: Oh, man.
1: Hacking when you're older is a great way to meet new people. Today, I met 3 paramedics, 2 nurses, and a cardiologist. This is Jeff the Joke Guy, signing off.
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Rather Green, think is you drunk on the overnight ride? The news this week is someone at his show threw underwear on the stage. He's been collecting them over the past couple years. They put them in a bin. They donate them to people who need them. So at least a good thing comes out of a weird thing.

this past week, friends and family and his team, this song Going Gold. Saw a couple photos. Might be the best his mustache has ever looked. It is impeccable. Here's Keeps Me Sane.

0: Zach John King, get to drinking on the overnight ride this past week. He was back at the Grand Ole Opry, gave us a song with Brooks and Dunn. And now we wait. This upcoming Friday, his debut album, I'm What You Get, will be ours.
1: We're here for you. Second and third shifters, we are here for you. More of the overnight ride is next.
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MacArthurLegacy.com was supposed to go live this past week. The production of the t-shirts and hats to benefit farmers across America has been delayed till October. We got to hang tight. Hardy, Eric Church, Morgan Wallen, Tim McGraw, MacArthur on the overnight ride. Bye.

been trying to figure out why they call the self-driving cars here in Nashville and other cities Waymos. You get in there, there's no driver. It's computer and remote control. Why do they call it Waymo? I believe it's because you're Waymo scared when you get in there. Thank you. I'm on every day of the week.

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0: Are you smarter than Kincaid?
1: I think he might be. Hi, Parker. How are you this morning?
2: Doing well. How are you?
1: We're doing good. Parker, what do you do to make all your money, man?
2: Vehicle reconditioning.
1: So, oh, interesting. So if I trade in a car, it is on you to take that vehicle and make it look as close to new as you possibly can.
2: That's correct. Yep.
3: Parker, is there any way you can take it off of Bluetooth and get on your phone? It's really hard to understand. Yeah, thank you.
2: Sorry about that.
1: No, it's okay. It's awful because when that happens, I see Dallas make awful faces when I'm looking through
3: the
1: glass.
3: Well, we can't understand you.
1: Bad, so.
2: All right, is that any better?
3: Parker,
1: you sound great. Hey, Parker, Dallas
3: Parker's
1: had mentioned...
3: like you're here in the room with us.
1: Dallas had mentioned earlier there's a pair of HGTV celebrities from forever ago, and they have a daughter who's about to turn 16, and they bought her a brand new X5 BMW, which is wrong. And I said, no. Go and get yourself a Saturn View. How many people are trading in Saturn Views that you then have to recondition for sale these days?
2: I'd say maybe once every 5 years.
1: Okay. See, that thing is a gem. Parker, you're amazing. I'm going to leave the room. There'll be five questions for you. You have 6 seconds to answer each one.
3: My Lord. 3 days in a row, you've had pants on.
1: I know. Well, we're going to a restaurant that requires pants.
3: Yeah.
1: That's why.
3: Don't most of them?
1: Yeah, I know. Typically, the frowned upon. When you show up in your undies, it's frowned upon. Unless you're Dallas, because hot girl privilege. I'm out, man. Good luck.
4: Get out of here.
3: All right. Bye. Let's get him out the door. Parker, I got really good feelings that you're going to be great at this. All right.
2: We'll see. People might be screaming at the radio with my answers. We'll see what happens.
3: All right, Parker. Question number one. Who directed the movie Psycho?
2: Oh, my goodness. I have no idea. Kincaid is going to have to pull through on that one.
3: Okay. Question number two. Which U.S. state is closest to Africa?
2: To Africa. I am going to say Texas.
3: Okay. Question number three. What Italian dessert's name literally means pick me up?
2: Yeah.
3: It's always a staple at an Italian restaurant.
2: Oh, man.
3: Okay.
2: I'll say cheesecake.
3: All right. Question number four. Which president made famous the saying, the buck stops here?
2: I'm going to say... let's say Abe Lincoln.
3: Okay. And question number five, what does RPM stand for?
2: Rotations per minute.
3: All right. Let's get him back in here.
4: Yeah.
2: All right. That's the only one I'm confident about.
1: So. Popper video. I didn't get to the pop yet.
4: Oh.
3: You didn't get to the what?
1: I was watching a Dr. Pimple Popper video.
3: Oh, good Lord.
4: Just let it build up a little more.
3: All right.
1: Yes. Go ahead.
3: Question number one, who directed the movie Psycho?
1: Alfred Hitchcock?
3: Yes, that is correct. Question number two, which U.S. state is closest to Africa?
1: You've asked this before. It's like Delaware?
3: No, Maine. No.
1: Maine. Okay, it was,
4: I remembered that from last time.
3: Parker said Texas.
1: All right.
3: I love it, Parker.
1: All right, I like that answer.
3: Question number three, what Italian dessert's name literally means pick me up?
1: Gelato?
3: No.
1: What is tiramisu?
3: Tiramisu.
1: Yeah.
3: Oh my
4: god! I didn't know it meant that.
1: What did Parker say?
3: Cheesecake.
1: Okay.
4: That's a pick me up too.
3: Question number four: which president made famous the saying "the buck stops here"?
1: Ronald Reagan.
3: No.
1: What?
3: Truman? Yes.
4: You were so confident with that answer.
1: I was.
4: Too.
3: Yeah. It comes from a poker term. What was it? It was like pass the buck.
1: Okay.
3: But Truman, the buck stops here. And question number five, what does RPM stand for?
1: Revolutions per minute.
3: That is correct. I am so sorry, Parker. You got that one wrong.
1: Parker.
3: I'm so sorry.
2: After I said it, I was like, that revolutions is the right one.
3: Yes.
1: Did he say rotations?
3: Yes.
1: Oh, I could see that. Yeah. Parker, it's okay.
3: Parker, you are fantastic, but today you are not smarter than Kincaid.
1: Sorry, Parker. Thank you, though.
2: It was worth a shot. Thank you.
1: Parker, it was a pleasure talking to you. Have a wonderful day at work, and I hope that you find $1,000 hidden under a seat.
3: Me too.
2: Hopefully.
1: There it is. It was Parker. Thank you. How did you play this morning? Text in. I bet you probably got four or five. Those questions were amazing. They were great.
3: Amazing?
1: The questions were great.
3: Thank you.
1: I just am not very smart, so thank you.
3: Well, you got two right.
1: Yeah. Win's a win, and I'll take it.
3: That's right.
1: Thank you.
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2: I had to ask Lauren, the producer, the question, did you have on your famous high school bra over the weekend?
3: No, I did not.
4: Mm. Well, let's go back and tell the story. So Lauren had on this bra last week, and I was like, Lauren, did you get a new bra? Because that makes your tatas look fabulous.
3: Thank you.
4: And she's like, no, I've had this thing since high school. And I said, what?
3: Yeah.
4: What?
3: My mom bought it with her Kohl's cash. It was just a bra that I, you know, I had to get one time when I was in high school. And it's just come with me on my journey throughout life. And I still have it. Probably, I guess now it's been almost like 15 years later.
2: It's wild.
4: It's
2: I can't
4: so cool.
2: Talk. I've got clothes from over 20 years ago, clothes that like I outgrew and
3: yeah.
2: They're still fine. They're vintage now, but
3: yeah.
2: I outgrew them and now I can fit in GLP me can fit into them again. So I have those. I also have, because I don't know why we do this in this industry that we work in. I have like jackets from other radio stations mm-hmm. I used to work at.
4: Nope. I purge.
2: You purge them?
4: I get rid of all that stuff. Yep. I'm not a keeper of clothes like that. I looked in my closet because I knew we were going to talk about this. I don't think there's anything in my closet that's over 2 or 3 years old.
3: I still have a shirt from middle school in my closet. And I remember I got it in middle school because it was the first time I ever got to shop at Free People.
4: Oh,
3: and Free People is expensive.
4: Yes,
3: you know, it's an expensive store.
4: People.
3: And there was this top there that I wanted so bad. It was this flowy little baby doll type of shirt. And I finally was able to get it. My parents finally said, okay, fine, we'll buy you this shirt after months of begging for it. And to this day, I still have this shirt. And I even wear it every now and then.
4: That's awesome.
2: I had a starter jacket that I wore in high school.
4: Oh, my Lord.
2: I'm not even a baseball fan. And I definitely am not a Red Sox fan. I think my grandmother bought it for me. It's a Boston Red Sox starter jacket.
3: I'll sell that.
4: Don't ever bring that in here.
3: Yeah.
2: I'm going to wear it to work.
4: Yankee sitting
3: don't
4: over
3: you
4: there.
3: Dare.
2: I'm going to wear it to work. Just
4: no,
2: to make it upset.
4: And oh, my Lord.
2: I used to wear this to school every day. Don't know why, but when I went to my reunion a bunch of years ago, they said, I didn't recognize you without your Red Sox jacket.
3: Did they think you were like a big baseball fan
2: They thought I was Mr. Baseball. I'm like,
4: that is
3: they start
4: hilarious.
3: Talking about the game and you're like, who? What are we talking
2: yeah,
3: about?
2: That's,
3: yeah. That guy?
2: Yeah, that 18th inning was wild, man. It was crazy, but no. That's something, but I still have that in my closet from high school. There's a few things I have, just vintage stuff.
3: Yeah.
2: I was saying I'm either going to sell it or get rid of it. It's the closet of best intentions.
3: One day you'll get around to it.
2: But I'm sure there are people who might have been married multiple times.
4: Mm-hmm.
2: And might have dress number one.
4: Oh, no. I don't keep anything like that.
2: Dress three.
4: No.
2: Like it looks like Katherine Heigl's closet from that movie.
4: Mm-mm.
2: It literally,
4: yeah.
2: You've got...
4: Right, anything that I had, anything like when I was bridesmaids at other, you know, girlfriends went... All that gone.
3: See,
4: I just don't hang on to stuff like that.
3: I still have all those dresses and I tell myself I'm going to sell them. Somebody else mm-hmm. could use this. And then I go online to list it and I see a bunch of other bridesmaids dresses up there that have been sitting up there for weeks, months. Nobody's buying them.
4: Now, we'll tell you this. If it's a cute dress, I had a couple that were really cute. I had them cut off.
3: Yeah.
4: I took them to a seamstress and had them cut off, made into a short party dress.
3: Yeah.
4: Which
2: that is the biggest lie ever told
4: great.
2: To women. Oh, you can totally... It's the biggest flap. It's the biggest lie ever told to women. You can totally change it into a short little fun and flirty dress to vacation.
3: Yeah.
2: No, you're
3: hardly
2: never
3: going to... works.
2: You're not going to do it.
4: No.
2: It's not going to happen.
4: Exactly.
2: So you this morning, if you're laughing because you are hoarding a bunch of old clothes and you have, much like me, the best of intentions, how many old pieces of clothing do you have and how many years are we talking?

0: And what's the plan for these clothes?
1: Yeah, I know Scott has things in his closet from high school.
2: Oh, yeah. So does Clay. I know that he still has t-shirts from his very early college days that he still wears.
0: Yeah. Interesting. Scott does too. Does he still have like the party shirts he got that the frat had printed?
2: Yes, but he only wears them just to lounge around the house or to bed. They don't leave the house.
1: Yeah,
0: got it.
2: They don't see the day of light anymore.
0: Join us. What's in your closet and what's the situation? What are we doing with these old clothes and how old are they?

0: Kincaid in Dallas. Her own Lauren, the producer, has a bra that she proudly wears. It's in the bra rotation, and it is from her high school days.
1: It is.
0: And it was bought with Kohl's cash.
1: Why get rid of a good thing?
2: That.
0: No, if it still works and it fits you and you like it.
3: If it still works, absolutely.
1: And it makes them look great, so why get rid of it?
0: They look great. Justin, good morning and welcome to the show.
1: Very flattering. Thank you.
0: It's Kincaid in Dallas. What is the old piece of clothing you have in your closet, and what's the plan with this thing?
4: A bowling shirt, 100% polyester bowling shirt, over 50 years old.
0: You can never get rid of this.
3: Wow.
0: What's the story? Where did you get the shirt from?
4: What was that? Sorry?
0: Where did you get the shirt from? Was this your... You don't sound... I'm sorry. I'm generalizing.
4: I got it from my dad. He used to be in a bowling league. It had the name over the left pocket. I wore it in high school because that was kind of the look. Everyone was... wearing that kind of stuff in the 90s, and I still have it, and I plan on giving it to my son.
0: Beautiful. It's an heirloom. I love that you have
3: that.
0: That's
3: very
0: cool. Love bowling shirts. It'll never go out of style for me.
3: I do have my daddy's referee shirt.
0: You know what? Have you ever thought about just wearing that?
3: I forgot about that.
0: And walking onto a field of a Little League game?
1: and just taking over?
0: And just taking over to see what happens?
3: Well, those are umpires. It's different.
0: What?
1: No, umpires.
0: No one, listen, if I didn't notice, no one else will notice.
1: Go into a soccer game.
3: Referees wear the black and white
0: stripe. Oh, you're right.
1: You know, well, go to a soccer game.
0: Even better, wouldn't it be funny if a referee went in and called out the umpire? totally do that. Diana, let's go into your closet. What is in there that's vintage, and why do we still have it?
5: So it's not necessarily my closet, but it was from my kids. So my oldest is 20. My youngest is fixing to turn 6, and I have all their coming home outfits. But also, all of my kids have played sports, so I have, like, all their jerseys or important shirts, you know, like, this is my daughter's senior year, and I have her senior shirt, and I'm making them blankets for when they leave.
0: That's amazing.
3: That's very cool.
0: They'll never get rid of those.
3: Did you get remarried and start over, or did you just say, hey, I want to have another baby?
5: there's an 8-year gap between my two youngest. He was a... What the heck happened?
3: Because if you've got a 20-year-old and then you go, wow, here we go again.
5: I have a 20, a 17, a 14, and a 6.
0: You know,
3: wow.
0: Diana, had Dallas busted in that bedroom in that referee shirt, none of this would have ever happened. Thanks for the call.
3: I'd have blown the whistle.
0: Vicky, good morning. What are we hanging on to that's vintage in your closet?
6: I have a 1988 Rolling Stone Steel Wheels Tour t-shirt.
3: Wow.
0: Nice. Now I can smell what you're talking about.
3: Oh my gosh.
0: Now.
3: I was at that tour. I saw them in concert during that tour.
6: Yeah. And I keep thinking I'm going to get back into it, and I'm not. I'm never going to be able to wear it.
0: No, you will. Hey, never say never. Trust me on this. I had stuff that like my wife wanted to throw away numerous times, and one day it could happen, Vicky. Never say never. Thank you for the call.
3: Yeah.
0: Appreciate it. Let's go to the wild card here, and the wild card is... Our friend who used to be a mail carrier for a bunch of years. This is Dwayne. Dwayne?
7: Yes?
0: Dwayne, welcome. It's been a while. Dwayne, what is you? I imagine that your home, you're a man who's lived a life. I imagine that your home is much like a museum. What do you have for clothing that you, why do you still have it? What's going on?
7: Okay. I have, back in my hippie days, I made a tie-dye shirt. And my girlfriend did the embroidery on it, and it's a black shirt, long sleeve, and it's black with yellow spots on it, about 3-inch spots of yellow that was made with mustard. And
0: Dwayne, you're a Welsh
3: wait,
0: man.
3: What?
1: Mustard?
0: I never heard of using mustard to tie-dye shirts. That's wild.
7: Right. Okay. And then the black was like a shoe polish black that indigo, like that. And I've had it for almost 60 years.
0: Vintage,
7: now.
0: Man. You hang on. I'm telling you, this
7: and
0: is.
7: I still wear it. I still wear it when, like, at Halloween.
0: I was going to say.
7: Like that.
0: And hey, Dwayne.
3: When you eat a hot dog.
0: Yeah.
7: And I can still fit in it.
0: See? He's consistent. Dwayne, I have a question. Since you were a postal carrier, do you ever mess with people and put on the old uniform and just go door to door? Oh, I got nothing. I'll see you later.
7: Actually, it's against the law to do that.
0: Oh, they don't do that. Yeah. They just wear the mustard shirt. Thanks, Dwayne.
3: Yes. They're government workers.
0: Oh, that's right.
3: Yeah,
0: don't do that.
3: That's probably frowned upon.
0: But the referee's okay?
3: Well, they're not government people.
0: I haven't even seen the text. What are we hanging on to?
1: Oh, we got some really good ones.
0: Please. My dad's got old hockey jerseys. I have my, I would never get rid of my parents' uniforms if my parents were in the military. I would say this forever.
3: Oh, gosh,
1: a lot
3: of
1: people still have their Letterman jackets or cheerleading jackets from back in the day.
0: My husband has dress pants that are at least 27 years old, and our one-year-old now wears a bathing suit that is at least 22 years old. What?
3: How about somebody's got underwear 15 years old?
1: Oh, okay.
3: What?
1: That's one of those things that you have to rotate out.
3: Is the band or the elastic, is it not dry rotted?
0: And I've got, this is obviously, I have to know, message us back. This has got to be a man's underwear because we let them go. No woman has ever hung on to underwear that long.
1: Well, you can't.
3: No.
0: No, I'm just saying.
3: Heavens no.

0: 20 years together.
1: It's gotta be something, gotta be something more.
0: And you're invited to the party.
1: We thought that we might do this song. Some of you might remember. It happened. It will happen.
0: Sugarland's Ride or Die.

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2: Let me go around the room. Dallas, how much sleep did you get last night?
3: Oh, gosh. Probably 7.5 hours.
2: That's not enough. That's light for you, actually.
3: Well, I had a nap, too.
2: Oh, okay.
3: Yeah.
2: All right.
3: So,
2: what was the space in between the nap and sleep? Was it at least a half hour this time?
3: Oh, it was a little more than that.
2: Okay, good.
3: Yeah. Yeah. The night before, I went to bed at 10 minutes after 7.
1: Oh, so nice.
2: Good for you.
3: It was great.
2: Good for you. Lauren, how much sleep last night?
1: I got probably like 6 hours.
2: I got about 5.5. And that, for me, that's good.
1: Okay.
2: Yeah. For me, that's really good because I'll nap during the day. Most of us, though, were asked, okay, 7 hours. That is the most that people, 16.1% of us said 7. 8 hours, 16. So there's a 0.1% difference. You go to the bottom of this list, the very bottom, 5% of us said you got zero, no sleep at all. Just, like none the entire night, which means something awful happened. Your mind was racing, you had anxiety, something, you weren't feeling well. There are certain things that just won't let you sleep. Stomach issues. You shouldn't sleep because if you do, you will wake up in a world of ew. So, yeah.
1: Yeah. There's been times I find that when I can't fall asleep at nighttime, it's because I worked out too late and I did my pre-workout too late, or I just like the endorphins were boosting and now it's, you know, it's 6 o'clock at night by the time I get done with my workout. And I'm just like, oh, wow. Like, I'm not ready for sleep anytime soon.
2: A special hello to those people who swear, oh, if I have a workout, I sleep so good after. Who are you? That's like coffee for me.
1: Yeah, yeah. They're like, oh, it's going to make me so tired and I'm just going to go right to bed. No, my blood is a pumping. I'm ready to go.
3: I'm one of those people.
2: Oh, get out of here. Why?
3: I can, like, I'll go out, walk in my Kangoos or whatever I'm doing for the exercise that particular day.
2: I'm sorry. Is that an animal?
3: No, my Kangoos, my jump shoes.
2: Oh, okay. I'm sorry.
1: I need to try
2: did
1: those.
2: Did you think that too? Okay,
1: because I've had this conversation with her before, because the first time she said that, I was like, what are Kangoos?
3: Those,
1: but after I seen them, I need to try
3: they
1: them.
3: They are amazing is what they are.
2: But Dallas, you have to understand, Dallas could go to sleep after going to sleep. You know, she's like that. She could fall asleep anywhere instantly.
3: So I could exercise, or I could be at the barn for 2 hours working, which is definitely exercise.
2: Mm-hmm.
3: And I can go in, take a shower, go straight to bed, and go right to sleep. Speaking of the barn.
2: What's going on at the barn?
3: I think I might have left the water on last night.
1: Oh, no. Oh.
3: And I was so sleepy, I just didn't get up. So if Scott texts me this morning when he goes down.
2: You didn't go down this morning to check?
3: I was going to, and I said, you know what? If it's running, it's just running.
1: Now, when you say you left the water on, like a faucet,
3: a hose.
1: Yeah, because
3: I was filling up water troughs yesterday.
1: Okay, So do you think it's like flooded now if it's been on all night?
3: Well, I mean, the pasture's green.
2: Hold on. Let's turn on the barn cam. Hold on. Let's listen.
1: Oh, no.
2: Yeah, the water's on.
3: Well, this is what I did last night. Any other time I would have gotten up out of bed, but I was just tired and I was already asleep. And I was like, did I leave it on?
2: What, now, explain is it like, do you have a slop sink down there? What does the water on mean?
3: So the water was running into water troughs. Okay, I had the hose in the water trough.
2: Is it cascading over the... Does it look like a water feature?
3: Yeah, if it's still on.
2: So are your horses waiting in about 3 inches?
3: No, because it would go out into the pasture.
2: Okay, so you involuntarily irrigated your pasture this morning is what you're saying?
1: At least they're not going to be thirsty.
2: No.
3: I don't know. I'll know when Scott goes down there. I think I turned it off, but you know, sometimes when you do that, you go, I don't remember turning it off.
2: And you didn't wake up going, first thing I got to do is get to the barn.
3: I did say that to myself, but you know what? I didn't go down there. I was like, oh, Scott will be down there in a few hours.
1: It's his problem. He can deal with it now.
2: Am I the only one who has to know if the water's... It's bothering me. This is like going to the airport and you think you left. I've never ironed anything, but I think there might be an iron on.
1: I think I left the straightener on.
2: Exactly.
1: The oven that I never turn on.
2: We actually turned around one time. We turned around because Erin thought she didn't turn the straightener off.
1: Really?
2: Because I knew that I would not. We were leaving for our honeymoon. I said, I'm not going to enjoy this vacation thinking that our apartment burned down because you didn't. So we went back and she had
1: on. Better not to have the peace of mind.
2: Turned off and unplugged.
1: Yeah.
2: But
1: I remember there's so many times growing up, we had one of those garage door starters. Like you click the button in your car and it opens.
3: Yeah.
1: There were so many times we get a few blocks away. My parents would go, did we close the garage door? And we'd have to turn around and go back and check. And pretty much every single time it was closed, but they're just like, I just, you know, we were leaving in such a rush. I forget if we actually closed it or not.
2: Meanwhile, at Dallas's barn, it's just cascading over the top. Were you texting? You texting Scott?
3: No, I would turn the camera on to see if I could hear anything running.
1: Well, the animals are going to be extra hydrated.
2: No, they are.
3: Yeah.
2: Soggy.
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19: Dopamine has gotten a bit of a bad rap lately. Blamed for everything from screen addiction to junk food cravings. Well, here's the thing. Dopamine itself isn't really the villain. It's the chemical of reward and motivation. Trouble, experts say, is that we're flooding our brains with quick hits. The endless scroll, the bingeable shows, the bag of chips. So what is the fix? Make your brain work for it. Researchers at Stanford found the more effort something takes, the bigger and more lasting the reward feels. Picture the view from the top of a mountain. It looks the same whether you drove or you hiked, but it probably feels better when you've earned it. Same goes for baking cookies instead of buying them, or meeting a friend for coffee instead of texting. So here's my advice. Add a little friction to your life. The good stuff in life usually is the stuff you have to work for. I'm Dr. Sanjay Gupta, helping you live a better life.

0: And we did our best cleaning up. I thought we cleaned up everything in the back. We took the mats out. I scrubbed them. We used Lysol wipes. I thought I got everything, but apparently I was nose blind and I'm very embarrassed. So I went and I was searching for an auto detailer. So I kept seeing this video popping up. This guy, Zane. Zane's detailing. And so Zane keeps showing up on my feed. So finally I'm like, all right, let me get a quote from Zane. And I got in quotes from other people. Zane came in at half the price of everybody else. And I'm like, wow, okay.
1: Nice.
0: And so, yeah, exactly. I'm like, all right, I'll give this a shot. So then Zane calls me. He says, where are you? I was on the very fringe of his service area. And he goes, no. He goes, we can make it happen. Well, all of a sudden, Zane shows up. And we talked about this yesterday. It was a super hot day yesterday. My wife said I should cancel Zane and tell Zane to come on a different day because it was too hot. I asked Zane about that. Zane said he was fine. He laughed about it. He thought that was pretty funny. He said, oh, no, I work outside all the time.
1: Right. And you can't cancel something that's going to take 3 hours.
2: Yeah.
1: They've already planned 3 hours of their day to do this.
0: Because you take away the money.
2: Side note, all I'm picturing is Zane from One Direction
0: outside your house. It's not Zane from
2: One. It's not the same thing. I'm literally picturing One Direction Zane outside your house doing your car.
0: No, it's not Zane from One.
1: I'm picturing that guy from Titanic that was named Billy Zane.
0: Billy Zane? He came out and he's like, I would detail your car, but I have a child. No, so he comes out, and it's weird because this guy just showed up in my feed. Is it weird that somebody who showed up, I almost like a TikTok celebrity, I'm like, you're the guy.
2: You're scamming me, you're real.
0: You're the Zane. It was so weird. So he comes by, and he did great work. And anyway, he knocks on the door, and he goes, hey, man, can you come out here for a second? And, you know, I'm so trained from unnamed oil change place where they come at you with a clipboard.
1: Yeah.
0: What's the upsell? Here we go. And he goes, hey, I want you to take a look at something before I go yay or nay on this. Mm-hmm. And I'm like, oh, okay, all right, what are we looking at? He looks at the carpet. He goes, I vacuum. Your carpets look amazing. These are really good high-quality carpets. I don't need to vacuum. And then because I do the show, we don't say throw up on this show. We just chose not to say the words throw up because you're eating it. It's nasty. We thought it'd be fun to say, when you get sick, you flowered. Mm-hmm. I said, oh, my son gets car sick. He flowered back there.
2: Oh, no.
0: And he goes, Zane goes, I'm sorry, what? I'm like, sorry.
2: My son has a garden back there.
0: Yeah, exactly. We have a garden. And he goes, okay, no worries. He goes, you know what? The rest of the car's fine. I'm going to go ahead and shampoo this part for you for free. I said, no, I've got to pay you. Just charge me a fourth of what, because it was 1/4 of the total area of the car. Like, just charge me a fourth, man, if you can do that. No, I got it. I'm like, that's really kind of you. I feel really bad. He goes, no, please. If it means you'll be a customer for life and you're happy with my work. And I'm like, whoa. So anyway, he got done with the car. I want you guys to go look at my car later. I think he did a fantastic job. I think it smells a lot better in that car.
1: I scoped it out when I pulled into the office this morning. I, you know, did a little drive-by and it looks fantastic. And
0: you shot up my car?
1: No, okay. I just drove by it, but right. I really want to put some lips on your mirror.
0: Please don't do that. He just detailed. Yeah. I would be so mad. Hi, Zane. I have lipstick on my car. So
1: I just thought about it.
0: He did a great job, and it was like, whoa, the price was right. Anyway, he did great work, and I, of course, tipped him. But I was thinking about that. When was someone so honest that you were just blown away by the fact that this person could have literally scammed you, taken your money, but they were honest and said, this is extra money you don't need to spend? When does that happen? In what situation in 2026?
1: I know it happens. I've had it happen to me several times. Right off the top of my head, I can't think. But, I've also had people take advantage of me.
2: Oh, yeah.
1: Pool company. yeah, really, like, just got skewered on that one. But I have had people, the guy that just came up that, so the pool company that really raked me over the coals that I no longer do business with, they had turned me on to this other guy who is a leak specialist. His name's Bud. Bud Benefield.
2: Yeah. Yes.
1: Because
2: love Bud.
1: The person said you probably have a leak in your pool. So Bud came out, and he and I think it's his son, and I think his name was Zach, and they were so awesome. I cannot even tell you. But instead of saying, "Yep, you got a leak. It's going to cost you $5,000," this is what Bud said. Didn't know me from Adam's house cat. You know what I'm saying? Yeah. Like, he never met
0: Felix.
1: Me, you know, but he said, well, what we're going to do is we're going to do some tests and we're going to see if you have some sort of leak and we're going to get to the bottom of this for you. And y'all, it took about 2 months, but we got to the bottom of it. And what I thought was going to cost me $15,000 ended up only costing me $1,000.
0: See?
2: Wow.
1: Because Bud knew a guy named Keith that has He has a pool company.
2: All this bunch of honest people.
0: Yeah.
1: He sent Keith out to my house and he said, let's figure out what's going on with this salt cell.

0: And Keith works some magic. And it, I just, that's just two people that I've dealt with in the last, you know, 6 months above and beyond and did not try to gouge me and get money. And they could have.
1: Yeah. Mm-hmm. Oh,
0: I,
1: yeah.
0: You know, I mean, Bud could have said, yep, you got a leak right down here. We got to get in here. We got to do this. We got to do that. Nothing. Nothing like that at all. So I know exactly what you're saying. It's just, it's so refreshing to
2: do
0: business.
2: You don't expect it.
1: Yes.
0: To do business with somebody like that. Oh, my gosh.
1: Oh, yeah.
3: Oh.
2: Lauren, so anything similar at your place? You were shocked by the honesty?
1: Yeah, I mean, a couple of weeks ago, I went to a med spa. And I got some baby Botox done, my eyebrows, just a whole bunch of this and that. And I was telling the guy, it was a new guy who I, my first time with him. I was like, oh, you know, in the future, I would love to get maybe this done or that. And he's looking at me and he goes, honey, you don't need
0: and
1: any
0: you don't.
1: Of that.
0: Yes.
1: And he didn't try to upcharge me or try to sell me on anything
0: That's
1: else.
0: That's awesome.
1: And then he also, when we were putting together like every, the price for everything, and he goes, okay, it's going to cost you X amount of money. I said, okay, cool, that's fine. He goes back and he gets his things and he comes back into the room and he goes, oh, I realized I like added the math up wrong, and but that's like on me, so I'm not gonna upcharge you like
2: what
1: for what it would actually cost. Like, you're totally fine.
0: Yeah,
1: like, I'd be mad if somebody told me a price and that I agree to it and then they come back 10 minutes later and now it's a different price.
0: Yep. That's actually happened to me too, and I was shocked because I sat down in the chair and she's like, no, we just put a little Botox in. You don't need the other stuff.
1: Yeah, because
0: I was
1: every other place I've ever gone to, they try to tell you, yeah, you can get this and you can do that. And next thing you know, they want you to spend thousands of dollars.
2: Oh, they will grab you by your feet and shake you upside down.
1: Yeah, I'm like, I just came here for this, and you're suggesting I have come out of here with a whole new face.
0: Yep. Exactly.
2: Lauren, that's going to be $31,000 for your face.
1: It's a no. It's a no for me.
2: Join us, please, for great moments and actual professional honesty. Who was honest with you and saved you a bunch of money, and you were just, you're like, I just want to adopt you because you are incredible.
0: Yes. Yep.
2: Who? What was that moment like for you?

0: Dallas.
1: 101.5.
2: We're talking about a business being completely honest. I had a guy come out to the house and he detailed my car and I thought I needed something completely shampooed. He goes, no, you really only need a fourth of the surface shampooed. Save me a bunch of money. And he was honest. He goes, I'm not even going to charge you. I said, no, please charge me. You're doing a service. It's 1,000 degrees outside. No. I got this. Really? Honesty?
3: Love that.
2: 2026?
3: Love that.
2: How does that happen? Didn't expect it. Let's talk to Michael. Michael, where were you and what were you doing where you thought you're going to have to spend some cash and they ended up being honest with you?
4: I was at home. We were having issues with our pool. And since we were newer in the house, we had a home warranty. So I called them and they sent a guy out. They don't let you call whoever you want. A lot of times they will send who they want.
2: Mm-hmm.
4: And he comes out, he takes a look and he says, hey, you need a new filter. It's what's throwing all this dirt in your pool. And I had already interacted with a different pool company when we first moved in. I had somebody come out. You know, I was new to owning a pool and had him show me how to use the pool and how to operate everything. And so I called him out. And he comes out and he's, you know, it's like, no, that's, it's fine. You know, and he shows me what's going on and charged me nothing for it.
2: See?
4: Super nice guy. I've used him for several other things in the past, and I've recommended him.
3: Yeah. Wow, you must have been using the same pool company I was.
2: Honest pool people. So, Michael, thank you very much. And, Michael, I heard your blinker. Were you turning left? I think you were turning left earlier.
3: Right. He was turning right.
2: Left?
4: That's correct.
2: Which
3: what
2: way?
3: Left.
2: Right. Left. He was going left, Dallas.
3: I know.
2: Thank you.
3: You always know it's
2: thank
3: left.
2: You, Michael.
3: It's so
2: appreciate
3: funny.
2: You. Yep. I don't have a lot of skills. But once I have her, amazing. Cindy, who is honest professionally with you?
5: Actually, it was my divorce attorney, believe it or not.
2: An yes. attorney was honest and didn't try to shake you upside down?
3: What?
2: Amazing.
5: Yes. No, I can't. I'm not going to name her name on,
2: yeah,
5: the, on
2: thank
5: the radio,
2: you.
5: Of course. But amazing. I have recommended her. I think 5 of my friends have used her now. But she...
2: Why are your friends all leaving their spouses?
3: Right.
2: What's going on with your friend
3: wow.
2: group?
3: Wow.
5: I know, right? That's a whole other story.
2: Okay.
5: But, yeah, definitely for another call, much longer story. But I was going through mediation and for unpaid child support that had gone on and on and on and on.
2: Mm.
5: And I was going to have to go back to visitation court with her after we finished the mediation for a lot of other reasons. That's a whole other story.
2: Yeah.
5: But at the end of the mediation, which lasted, I think, 7 hours, as we knew it was going to because of everything he was fighting, she told me off. This was during COVID, by the way, so we weren't in court together. I was at her house, and everything was on Zoom, right? So she told me kind of off to the side, hey, before this gets started, we know how this is going to end. He does not have the funds to pay you what he's going to owe you. She said, how do you feel about what he owes you? In the end, we are going to, she said, I'm going to give him 10 days to pay or there's going to be jail time involved. Or we use this as leverage for, because it was thousands of dollars and it had gone on for like a couple of years, right?
2: Mm-hmm.
5: So she said, we use this as leverage at the end. If you don't pay, then we negotiate visitation so you don't have to pay me another $5,000 upfront fee. It's going to cost us 10 grand in court by the time he drags this out, you know, mental, you know, anguish for my daughter, you know. And she said, how do you feel about that? I was like, done. So at the very end, that's what she did, and that's what how it turned out. And we got the visitation renegotiated. I didn't take the money because it was worth my daughter's mental health, but just for the fact that my attorney said, this is what we're going
2: to
5: do.
2: To be done.
5: You don't have to pay me another $15,000 and we're just done. I was like astonished. So yeah, I have recommended her to anyone that needs a divorce attorney.
2: I don't blame you.
5: Name.
2: That's one thing that no one tells you about a lot of attorneys. You think just when you think you've crossed the finish line, there's a whole new finish line. And,
5: surprise,
2: hold on. We have to file for what now?
5: Surprise.
2: No, I'm with you. Yeah, I totally understand that. And thank you so much for the call. I appreciate it. An attorney. We know some attorneys, and it's great when you get an honest attorney. It makes all the difference.
3: Oh my gosh,
2: Kira, that's welcome great. To our show. Who showed you professional honesty?
6: So I have an independent AC guy, HVAC. And so every summer he was coming out and refilling the Freon in it because there was a small leak. And so, you know, I was started saying, hey, you know, do I need to replace this thing because Freon's getting so expensive? And he said, you know what? If I were you, I would wait until it's not the busy season. He's like, I can give you a better deal then. He said, the units go down in price. And he said, I'll do the labor for free. So I waited until after the busy season. And instead of the unit being like $10,000 for the full install, it was only like $5,500. So saved a lot of money, and he's come out numerous times to service it for different things and never charged me.
2: That's incredible.
3: That is yeah.
2: awesome. Good deal.
3: Yeah. Is he hot?
2: Is he hot?
3: Yeah.
6: No. His wife would probably say he is.
2: Okay. Okay.
3: Well, I thought maybe like, you know, if you were hot and he's hot, maybe
2: so call me the off season. Until it's the off season, until it's winter, just open your freezer door and never close it until I see you again in mid-December. Thank you for the call, Kara. Appreciate you very much. When we get back, I found this. It's crazy that Lauren saw the same thing.
0: Yep.
2: I know. It's weird that her and I, we were looking at the same thing. This is like very interesting, unexpected relationship advice where somebody actually saved their marriage by utilizing techniques from a dog training book.
3: Nothing wrong with that.
0: Yeah.
2: Dallas would agree. Scott, sit. Stay. Go to the barn, see if the water's running.
0: You want a treat?

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8: Dopamine has gotten a bit of a bad rap lately, blamed for everything from screen addiction to junk food cravings. Well, here's the thing. Dopamine itself isn't really the villain. It's the chemical of reward and motivation. Trouble, experts say, is that we're flooding our brains with quick hits. The endless scroll, the bingeable shows, the bag of chips. So what is the fix? Make your brain work for it. Researchers at Stanford found the more effort something takes, the bigger and more lasting the reward feels. Picture the view from the top of a mountain. It looks the same whether you drove or you hiked, but it probably feels better when you've earned it. Same goes for baking cookies instead of buying them, or meeting a friend for coffee instead of texting. So here's my advice. Add a little friction to your life. The good stuff in life usually is the stuff you have to work for. I'm Dr. Sanjay Gupta. Helping you live a better life.
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Kincaid in Dallas, New Country 101.5. 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How about you attempt to grab some now by texting the word LAND, L-A-N-D, LAND, into 470-474-1015. 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
2: We were talking about the worst kind of drivers drive which cars, and this person found a study that said cheaters, their car is the Audi. That is the car preference of cheaters, Audis.
3: Interesting. Really?
2: And then they said, if you remember the 50 Shades movie, he drove an Audi. I'm like, wow, I hadn't ever seen that movie. I just heard the audiobook. It was always fun to enjoy that at a stoplight.
3: You heard the audiobook.
2: And listened to the audiobook of 50 Shades.
3: What?
2: That's how I consume that.
4: Did you ever see the movie?
2: No.
4: Just the audiobook.
2: Just the audiobook with my windows down.
4: Wow.
2: That's what I did.
3: That may be the craziest thing I've ever heard.
2: It was
3: fun.
2: I thought it was hilarious too. And I'd go to the drive thru too.
3: I mean,
5: can I get a number 7?
2: Bite your lip, Anastasia.
3: I'm just thinking about when I only read the first one and I was thinking, oh my gosh, and you were listening to it in the car.
2: Did I tell y'all that I went to go see my grandma and literally on her bookshelf, she had like, can you get some paper towels around the bottom shelf? And I did. She had the book series on her shelf and I didn't know she had bought it.
4: When I was in high school, the guy that I was dating, we went to the beach with his family and his mom brought that book to the beach, the first 50 Shades of Grey. And when she went into the water and him and I hung back and just laying on the beach, I was like peeking in and I was like, well, what is she reading? Because it was at the time, it was like, it was a big thing. And I was like,
2: well, she had to cool
4: should
2: off.
4: Should I be looking in here? I feel like this is banned.
2: Yeah, forbidden book.
3: And that was listening to it on an audiobook.
2: Oh, yeah, with the windows down.
3: Yeah. To listen to.
2: Oh, I know.
3: I've learned so much about you today.
4: Okay, here's the real question. Did you enjoy it?
3: Yeah.
2: No. Oh. I thought it was annoying.
3: Did
2: I thought,
3: you listen
2: no.
3: To the whole thing?
2: I had to. It was for research.
4: It didn't get you in the mood?
2: No.
4: Oh, okay.
2: No, not at all. Mm-hmm. No, nothing there for me. No, I just did it too.
3: I needed him to be hotter.
2: Thank you.
3: I just didn't think that guy was very hot.
2: Not your type.
3: Whatever.
4: In the movie
3: name.
4: He was.
3: He was okay.
4: Yeah.
3: But he just wasn't like that hot to me.
4: Yeah.
3: So
2: we took too long talking about 50 Shades of Grey. So I'm gonna have to bump this to later on here.
3: I'm so sorry.
2: What not to order when you're
3: off.
2: On a, it's okay.
3: Yeah.
2: No. I don't like that we live in a world where Kincaid can't listen to a spicy audiobook in his car with the windows down.
4: I've just never met a man who's done that.
3: Me either. Not that.
2: Lauren, yeah. Lauren, did I make a video today? Which one? Is it going to be? Don't use the Ramada one, please. You're going to use the Ramada one.
4: No.
2: Right? Okay.
4: I'll use this one.
2: Great. Awesome. Can't wait to see it later. My family's so proud of me. All right. When we get back, there's more round two. I'm going to take you to, this is crazy. They found this guy who'd been trapped in an underwater cave for 15 days.
4: Wow.
2: They got him. The details I know coming
3: he
2: up.
3: He looked like a prune.
2: Like me in your pool.
3: I mean, that is a lot. I guess maybe he was, I'm assuming he was in an area that didn't have water.
2: I'll tell you what I know. Oh, there's water. Dallas?
3: There was water. I don't know what I'm doing. I'm
2: great,
3: so
2: Lauren.
3: Thrown off by the 50 Shades of Grey.
4: Forget golden retriever boyfriends. Everybody wants a hot weirdo.
3: What?
4: That's the new dating trend. Everyone wants
2: driving
4: a hot
2: around,
4: weirdo.
2: Listening to 50 Shades.
4: That's a hot weirdo move.
3: I want you to go and find me some audio from that book.
2: Not that we can play. 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That's what it's
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2: There's this woman, she lives in Missouri. She was nervous about running her first half marathon. Apparently, she kept asking her boyfriend to run with her. He kept saying no. What she didn't know was he was secretly training the entire time, and on race day, he showed up not to wish her well, but to run right with her. Here's what it sounded like.
3: You're making me nervous. What?
4: Nuh-uh. No. No, you're lying. Are you doing it?
5: I've been running every weekend since the last one that you ran to run it with you.
6: I have lied to you so many times over the last 2.5 months about what I'm doing.
2: That was Jason telling his girlfriend Emma that he's running the race alongside.
7: Okay.
2: Now, if she truly did ask him and meant it, that's one thing.
7: Yes,
2: but
7: and apparently she did. I didn't realize that was part of the story. That
2: neither,
7: she'd
2: neither
7: been
2: did I until
7: him.
2: Moments ago. However,
7: yes,
2: we were talking about how many times have we heard people who, oh, I wanted to surprise them and I wanted to, you know, learn. And then I'm not trying to sound rude here. Please don't get upset with me, but we all feel like this. There are certain things, certain hobbies that we have, certain things we like doing, and we love our partners very much, but this is our thing.
7: Yeah. It's, well, like horses. Horses are my thing. I love horses. I love being at the barn. I can go to the barn and spend 2-3 hours. I don't want anybody down there with me. Yeah, Scott doesn't ride horses. He's not into horses. That's not his thing. I mean, he goes and he helps me with the horses, but it's my thing.
8: Yeah.
7: Even when I was married before, he would come to the barn and try to tell me how to do everything. And I'm like, leave me alone.
8: Yeah, yeah.
7: I've been around horses all my life.
8: And
7: let me do my thing.
8: I think it's important to take an interest in your partner's hobbies. Mm-hmm. And maybe, yeah, even go try it. Go horseback riding for a day with them. Do a run with them if they want you there with them, you know? But don't make it your whole personality and now think that you are now an expert in their hobby.
7: Exactly. Find your own thing.
8: Yeah.
2: You might be surprised, but gambling is my thing.
7: Yes.

0: love going to casinos. I have brought Erin with me, my wife, in the past, and I love her, but she's bad luck.
1: What did you say? She makes noises when you play cards?
0: She can't help it. She gets, you know, if I'm on a streak where I'm doing well and I'll feel like I need to increase the bet playing blackjack, there's a strategy we have. And she'll be sitting or standing behind me and I'll put a bet down. I got my chips in my hand and I'll put a bet down and I'll hear her go,
1: Oh,
0: and I'll
1: gosh.
0: Say, stop.
1: Oh, I couldn't stand that. Stop. Yeah. I would not be able to stand that.
2: It'd make me so nervous.
0: Or I'll be playing a slot and she'll go, are you sure it's not time to stop? Like,
1: Yeah. You gotta go do your thing when I'm doing my thing. Yeah.
0: And I love her, but again, it's sort of my thing. And I love her and I want to share everything with her and I want to be a part. I don't not want to be a part of her life, but just please give me an hour and a half.
1: I know a lot of guys that play golf and they would absolutely cringe if their wife took up the sport. If their wife took up the sport or girlfriend to go and play with other girls.
0: Oh, you'd have something to talk about. It'd be great.
1: Absolutely.
0: Go to the pro shop together.
1: But if you're just going to take it up to go play with your husband and he probably really does not want you there. There are some that do that love to go. Scott and I love to play golf together. You and Clay love to play golf together, Lauren. But I know several guys that just like, my wife wants to play golf and I don't want to play golf because I go play with my buddies.
2: Yep.
1: And that's my time. And
2: exactly. And I know my place. When Clay goes golfing with his buddies,
0: I know my place.
2: I'm a fine golfer. I'm still learning. But him and his buddies have been doing it for years. Yeah. They take it much more seriously. That's his time with them. And they're actually going to be taking this seriously and doing a pretty well round of golf. I would get out there and I'd hit okay, but I'd be holding them back. I'm not going to volunteer to go or try to weasel my way in there to go until I eventually get better.
0: Mm-hmm. What's something that is so your thing? And while you love your spouse, you'd rather not have them join you in your particular activity. Tell us what the activity is, if you'd like. 470-474-1015. That's our number. Talk with us here. We can't wait to speak at 470-474-1015. Brought to you by GetInTheRing.com. Now, please don't be upset. I know we'll get calls. I think it's awful that you think people don't want to spend time together. Listen, I understand.
1: Listen, you're kidding yourself if you think that your husband or wife wants to spend every moment of the day.
0: And you might have a social media handle with both your names, and that's fine.

0: talking about this woman. She was nervous to run a half marathon. Now, she had asked her boyfriend, hey, it'd be great if you ran with me. Oh, no, I could never do that. Meanwhile, the whole time, he was training in secret. And the day of the race, showed up dressed with a number. What are you doing? I'm running with you. And I'm sure she was elated, but part of her was like, well, I didn't know you were going to do this. That's sort of interesting. That changes the dynamic of the whole race. What is something, though? It's your thing. And you would feel like, while I love you, this is something I'd rather not share with you. It's sort of my thing. Stacey, good morning. What would that thing be for you?
1: Good morning, you guys. Cooking. I love cooking. And I'm a very southern cook. I can cook about anything. But I put a lot of love and effort into it. I hate when my husband comes in and tries to help.
2: Yes.
1: Yeah. I feel like he's in my way.
2: Yep.
0: And Scott, let me guess,
2: Scott will come in and try to tell me about, hey, don't you need to blah, blah, blah, or turn that flame down? I'm like, don't you need to get out of my kitchen?
3: Why are they always standing in the way, too? I'm cooking, and you're in front of the drawer that I need to get into.
2: Exactly.
3: Move.
0: Stacey Dallas, how many times have you yelled, you don't put coriander in cupcakes?
1: I just put a stop to it before it happens.
0: Smart, you shut it down.
1: I think it's time for me to go out of here.
2: I feel your pain, girl.
0: I don't blame you. Before we go, we have a ton of messages. I suspect that we would versus calls because a lot of people want to keep these things a secret. Thank you for the call.
2: This is the best Ashley, line of the day, and I'll tell you that in a second.
0: Okay, thank you. Ashley, good morning. What is it you prefer to enjoy this activity / hobby / whatever alone because your spouse would ruin it?
4: Soccer.
0: Soccer?
4: Yes. I love playing soccer, but if I play with my husband, he always wants to do it his way and not my way.
2: Oh.
0: I'm sorry. Is there a different way to play soccer than the way that you play soccer? I don't understand.
4: Well, the Mexican soccer and American soccer, I guess they play different.
0: Ah, okay. Sure. Got it. So there are new... So, you know what? I'll bring this back to my favorite other thing other than gambling. Monopoly. There are different ways to play Monopoly, and everyone has their own house rules. And we do not put $8,000 in free parking. Thank you.
2: This is the line of the day right here. On occasion, I will say to my husband, maybe you should make me miss you.
3: But it's so true.
2: It is so true.
0: There's an old song by a group called Chicago, and it's true. Everybody needs a little time away.
2: That's right.
0: Just for a day
2: from each
0: other.
2: You need your own things. I think, like, you have your own things before you get together. And when you forget about the things that you used to do and you start becoming dependent on what each other is doing, you kind of lose yourself.
3: Exactly.
0: And that's why it's the time of the year where kids go back to school and a lot of people, even though you might work, you might have some more time at home. And that's the time to find those hobbies that you haven't had a chance to mess with since before you had kids and kind of go and rediscover yourself. Like you said, Dallas, you had those things before the spouse.
2: Exactly.
0: Message coming, hunting trips with buddies. I get that. That would be weird. Another person said, my honey and I are, I'm one of the crazy ones, I guess. My honey and I are always together unless one of us is at work. I tell him. So he just knows I'm okay with it. If he wants to go with his buddies without me, he says, no, I want you to be with me. I wonder how his friends feel about that. We're truly each other's love and company. And that's fine. People are like that.
3: It does work for some people.
0: I understand. It does.
2: It works for some people. If you don't have a lot going on just yourself and you and your spouse or you and your boyfriend or whatever, you find things to do together. I totally get that.
3: Yeah.
2: But I'm talking about like you had things going on in your life before you got together.
0: Something as simple as being in a room by yourself and reading. April sent us a message. She was on the phone. She got disconnected. She said, I like to read. And as soon as I get my book out, I sit down and get all comfortable. And then he comes in and he starts talking and talking. He can't sit in silence and I can't read.
3: Clay does this to me all the time. Yeah, we have started telling each other, we're just like, hey, I need a me night. We do it about once, maybe twice a week, depending on how the week goes. And my me night is me just sitting and reading. And he needs to go in the room and do something else. Don't talk to me. This is my alone time. I love you. Just give me an hour or two and then we can reconnect. But for this hour or two, let me read.
0: First time texter. I go fishing to get away from stress. I don't need stress to teach someone how to fish with me. Married man here.
2: Right. I totally get that. Especially when you know how to do something and you don't want to spend time showing somebody else how to do it because it's your thing and you really don't want to share that, that's okay.
3: Yeah.
2: There's nothing wrong with that. And just listen, in a perfect world, I think that a man and woman could have a house
0: But with wings, separate wings.
2: No, well,
0: oh no, oh.
2: No, I'm saying
3: like a mother-in-law suite type going on.
2: No,
3: yes,
2: sort. That's what I was going to say. Yeah. You both. If Scott could have another house on our property, uh-huh. That's exactly what we would do because he
0: like you want the whole compound for Righteous Gemstones.
2: Exactly. That's exactly. I'm telling you, laugh all you want and go, God, Dallas, you're crazy. Why'd you even get married? You love companionship and you love the person that you're with, but having your alone time, it keeps you mentally sane.
0: And then there's this, be careful what you wish for. What if you invite them to do something you love and they're just better than you? My husband actually asked me to play golf with him and his buddies. And when we were done, I'd shot a 63 and was told I couldn't ever come back. None of the guys wanted to play with me again.
2: Why, listen, if she's shot a 63, she needs to be on the LPGA.
0: That's what I'm saying. Good Lord. Thank you for all the messages.

0: somebody in Atlanta's about to get their mortgage paid, and it could be you.
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2: Sugarland going to be at Gas South Arena in November. 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
3: Thank you for finding us. If you've heard this show, you know there are certain things that we like and certain things that are disliked, where one person might enjoy it a whole awful lot. The other person's like, I don't know why you like this thing. It's stupid. It's horrific. I don't like this business. I don't like this place. We also do something that's fun called Dallas Just Read It, where I know it's something that Dallas is going to hate. And I hand this to her. It's the paper. It's folded. Mm-hmm. And she has to read it verbatim because I know she's going to hate it. And we all laugh at her expense. So, Dallas.
4: I love the Wii music.
3: Just read it. Here's the paper. Okay. Well, I want to get the reveal here. Here you go.
4: Okay. Oh, God!
5: What is it?
4: Couple invites Bucky's beaver mascot to their wedding.
5: Boo!
4: Brody Ballman and Marcy Clayton, who met at a Texas Bucky's in 2021, have invited the store's mascot to their June 5th wedding. The couple presented Bucky the Beaver with a sign reading, "Will you be our honorary wedding guest?" at the recent grand opening of the Bucky's in Benton. The mascot responded with two thumbs up. Because how cool would it be to have the beaver on the dance floor, Clayton told.
3: Thanks,
5: I don't
3: Dallas.
5: Think it'd be cool at all. That's,
4: oh, Dallas. Whatever.
3: Dallas, did you know this, Lauren? You weren't there. I don't know why you were invited. I don't know why you weren't at Dallas's wedding. But we did not know you. Dallas had, of all people, our boss, Mike Moore, officiate her wedding.
5: Yeah, I saw that. That's awesome.
4: He was fabulous, too.
3: He did a great job. But, however, if you could have had anyone famous, and I mean any celebrity, any artist, any actor.
4: Anyone.
3: Tom Cruise. So I could have said, no, I don't want to marry this man. Tom, run away with me. Who would you have chosen to officiate your wedding? Any famous person? Watch this. Alive or dead?
4: Alive or dead?
3: Alive or dead?
4: You know, I probably would, if I had could have anybody that would have, it probably Sam Elliott. Because I just want to.
3: Yeah. We would have all fallen asleep.
4: Hear him talk.
3: And Scott, do you take this woman?
4: Yeah.
5: Yeah.
4: I'd like for Tom to have been there. But yeah, Sam Elliott to marry us. That would have been awesome.
5: When Speak Now, Forever Hold Your Peace, you would have liked Tom to speak up. Dallas, run away with me.
4: I got
5: to
4: tell you, I didn't have a beef with Bucky's until they got mad at everybody for having the beef.
3: The mascot.
4: Me too. It just makes me so mad.
3: The copyright infringement.
4: Well, first of all, there was something long ago, and there's still a few around, called Stuckey's. And I feel like they got Bucky's from Stuckey's. And so Stuckey's was like the first one that had the pecan log. I'm sorry.
3: I didn't think I would come into work and hear pecan log said out loud.
5: Yes.
4: I don't understand.
5: Yeah, there's enough to shut that beaver down.
4: Well, there's enough beaver for everybody.
5: Yeah, they think they're the only beaver.
3: Where? So.
4: It just kills me. I'm just like, oh, my Lord. Oh, my gosh.
3: Lauren, I'm going to ask you the same question. Live or dead, if you could have anyone go back in time, they could officiate your wedding to Clay. Who would you have chosen?
5: Harry? No. I don't think he'd be.
4: Taylor?
3: Lauren?
5: No, Taylor would take it would become all about
3: Lauren,
5: her all the time.
3: Harry Styles.
5: Even though I think she would probably give an amazing speech, you know, because she's very good with her words.
3: Why are you marrying this man? Let's just, you and I run away together. I'm Harry Styles.
5: And I'd be so tempted to do it. I don't know. I probably. Probably like Derek Jeter because I feel
3: a
5: like
3: sports
5: he could,
3: figure.
5: Yeah, he could give a really good like motivational speech about you know during you know you might be at the ninth inning and two strikes and you think your love might
3: she
5: be
3: wants
5: over,
3: a 3-hour ceremony then, with a speech.
5: But then all of a sudden here comes that walk off home run, you know, kind of tie it all back together with love. Yeah. I'd love that.
4: What about you, Kay?
3: Kevin Smith, who he's an actor, director. He's the guy from Clerks who wears the trench coat. I think he's just one of the most interesting people ever. And I have an unhealthy obsession with that man. And I think he would have been great. Yeah.
4: All right. Well, here's the next question.
3: Yes.
4: If you could invite any mascot to your wedding, who would you have invited?
3: Because I know you'd be there and you'd have your arm. I would have Bucky. Because I know you would. It would be fun.
4: Oh.
3: It would be, and even better, I would have him seated right next to you.
4: Are you serious?
3: At the table. Absolutely, I would. Because watching you be uncomfortable would be the highlight of my wedding.
4: What about you, Lauren?
5: I guess mine would be the Nittany Lion, the Penn State Nittany Lion. I'd have him do his one-arm push-ups and just go crazy and be a little crackhead out there.
4: I love that.
3: It's funny you said crackhead based on what's been going on up there at Penn State. You chose to say crackhead.
4: I would have Brutus. From Ohio State.
3: Okay.
4: The Buckeye.
3: Okay.
4: Oh,
5: they could battle each other if Nittany came.
4: With his big, you know, he's got that big round head. He's so stinking cute.
3: Messages here. Somebody said they would have had Adam Sandler. Somebody said alive or dead, Rodney Dangerfield. That would have been funny.
5: Danny DeVito would have been a good one.
3: From beyond, Robin Williams would have been fun to officiate your wedding.
4: Yep, for sure.
5: Somebody said Adam Sandler. That's who Taylor Swift and Travis Kelce had.
3: Yep.
5: Do theirs.
3: And then somebody said, I knew that Dallas was going to say Sam Elliott. Dallas is so predictable.
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2: Yesterday we were talking about contacts that you have in your phone and when it's time to take people out, because if you accidentally called them, you'd be mortified because you haven't spoken in forever. And it came up that I and my phone have Andrea Ramada, a woman who I had a thing with the night before I met my wife, because she was managing the Ramada, and we were hanging out at a hotel party and stuff, and that was
3: the
2: night.
3: What? A hotel party? Who's having a party at a hotel?
2: Well, when you run the Ramada, you can have a hotel party.
3: She was having.
2: Yeah.
3: You did not know her until you went to the party?
2: I had talked to her, but I'd never met her in person.
3: Wait a minute. Was she a caller on the request line?
4: A big fan of yours?
3: Hooked up with a listener? Oh my God.
4: Wow.
2: So, well, it's funny because it never was supposed to be that. It was, I want to see what I want to see what the honeymoon suite at the Ramada looks like. And she said,
4: No.
2: In the same way I said to somebody who worked at a Dairy Queen, I said, you know, a blizzard is not big enough. If I bring my own bucket, will you fill it up? And they said yes. And then the week after, they filled up a bucket. We made bucket blizzards. And they said I could have it for free if I ate the whole thing and I got sick.
4: If you tell somebody, I really want to go see the honeymoon suite.
3: I was curious.
4: Yes. And it's like the opposite sex. So like you're telling like your girl that like, oh, I want to go see the honeymoon suite.
2: But Lauren,
4: I'm gonna be like, this man wants to get with me.
2: I remember the break. I said, I'm never going to get married. This is what I said. I said, there's no way I'm fat. I'm never getting married. Nobody wants me. I said, can I just see what the Ramada honeymoon suite looks like? I've always been curious about the honeymoon suite at a Ramada. She's like, oh, I can show you that too. And then I got there and she's like, hey, and I had a friend with me, of course. My friend Dan was there. And she's like, hey, I got some beers downstairs.
3: Was
2: and
3: that
2: I
3: the
2: said,
3: guy I met? That Dan?
2: Did you
3: no, that was Brad.
2: That was Brad.
3: That was Brad.
2: Yeah.
3: That was Brad. Yeah.
2: But anyway, so she's like, I got some beer. And she said, hold on, I have a different room to show you.
4: Was she working?

0: was going?
1: If memory serves, it's been a whole lot of years.
0: What city was this?
1: Minnesota. Oh. So anyway, that happened a long time ago. Anyway, so it happened a long, long time ago, but she's still on my phone, and I wish her a happy birthday once a year, and she wishes me a happy birthday on my birthday, and that's the extent of, but some would say, if you didn't tell Aaron that you had Andrea Ramada in your phone, that is definitely a boundary. That would be cheating. Let me know if you think that these other things are cheating.
0: Okay.
1: Because these people think, absolutely, this is cheating. Sending heart emojis, compliments, or inside jokes to somebody.
0: I don't think so. You and I do that, so yeah. I don't.
1: Well, I'm sorry, we're cheating.
2: I don't see that either.
1: All right, having a secret friendship, a friendship that your partner doesn't know about.
0: Secret?
1: Yeah, where you haven't told them that you hang out. So basically, doing anything that you haven't told your partner, even if it's getting lunch with somebody, nothing romantic, but it's somebody who.
2: It's not cheating, but it is weird. Like, why can't you tell me about your friend?
0: Yeah, why? Exactly. Why wouldn't...
2: It's leading to cheating.
1: You don't think that is cheating. All right. Yeah.
0: That sounds like a country song, leading to cheating.
2: Yeah. Mm-hmm.
1: Secretly keeping in touch with an ex without telling your partner. Is that cheating?
2: Emotional cheating. Probably.
1: What if it's just to keep up? Hey, I thought about your mom. How is she feeling? I saw she had a surgery. Is that cheating?
2: I mean, it depends on... How long ago you guys dated?
0: Yeah, and every situation is so different.
2: Yeah, how you broke up. Were you heartbroken? Like, there's a lot to it.
1: I'll give it a ding buzz. All right.
0: Okay.
1: Deleting messages so that your partner can't see them.
2: Yeah, like what are you trying to hide?
0: Yeah.
1: Keeping someone in your phone under a fake name.
2: Yes.
0: Do you have that? I see that look on your face.
1: No, everyone in there is literally, no.
0: Oh, okay.
1: Andrea Romano says good morning.
0: Yeah, I that's probably.
2: Yeah.
0: Because that's either you've been up to no good or you're working up to no good.
2: Exactly.
1: All right. Maintaining a dating app profile, quote, just to look or for validation to see if anybody wants you.
0: Absolutely not. That's horrible.
2: Absolutely not.
0: Yeah, that's horrible.
1: Lauren says it's not cheating.
2: No, absolutely. No. Like, it is cheating.
0: It is cheating. Yes. Yeah. We're saying absolutely not. You should not do that.
1: Talking to one person late into the night while you're hiding it from your partner.
2: Yeah.
1: And lastly, keeping an ongoing flirtatious text conversation going with someone. I mean, do we even need to add? Okay. Just thought I'd run that past you.
0: I'm surprised that the one that we were talking about the other day was not on there.
2: Yeah, I know some. I have heard that some people, when they watch certain movies or see certain things, if the woman is like in a bikini or wearing less, they consider that cheating.
1: Yes.
2: Like, why are you showing attention to another person? Even though you'll probably most likely never talk to this person or meet this person in real life. It's just like, why are you viewing them in that way without me? Why am I not enough?
0: Yeah.
1: And looking at, some people would say looking at adult content without.
2: Yes, I was trying to say that without saying.
1: Okay. Yeah,
0: that's what we were saying.
2: Yeah.
0: But that's, I guess, I think a lot of those fall under emotional cheating.
2: Mm-hmm. Yes.
0: You know, and when you mess with somebody's emotions,
1: the heartbreak.
0: Yeah. Well, when you mess, I know as a woman, I don't know about a man, but when you mess with a woman's emotional being like that, it causes a problem with the physical.
1: Yeah.
2: Oh,
1: and
2: yeah.
1: Also, when your emotions are largely tied into lunch and you cancel an hour before, like you did yesterday.
0: Honey, it wasn't an hour. It was 15 minutes.
2: Yeah.
0: You came back in here and it was.
1: Okay, would it be okay if we didn't go to lunch?

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2: If you just found us, I'd like to welcome you. My name is Kincaid. I'm a married guy. I got two kids. One time, I didn't want to read the book, so I consumed 50 Shades of Grey on an audiobook in my car over about 2 weeks while going into work every day. I don't like leaving my house. I'm on a GLP. I've lost a bunch of weight. I'm down to, I think, we're now at 273.
3: That's amazing.
4: Wow.
3: Gosh, that's so awesome.
2: And, my favorite thing is when people cancel plans, and I enjoy sunrises. This is Dallas. You've got a bunch of animals. You're married. You live with your mother-in-law. Someone's currently sanding your stairs.
3: Well, Scott, my husband.
2: that's who it is.
4: Yeah, that person.
3: Yes. What else you want to know about me?
2: You're a Capricorn?
3: Oh, I am a Capricorn. Mm-hmm. Oh, am I ever.
2: Who likes candy corn?
3: Yes, I love candy corn. Mm-hmm. I love powdered sugar.
2: You're ditching your glasses because you're getting contacts.
3: I'm getting contacts. I'm so excited.
4: I'm jealous. I need to go down that road.
3: Well, first of all, I got to go by there and see if I can stick them in my eye.
2: Save that market.
4: That's the hardest part. Sticking them in and getting them out.
3: Yeah, they called and said, hey, your contacts are in, so I got to go by and do like a little trial run to see if I can do it. Yeah.
2: Lauren's our newest addition. You've been here for nearly, we're about to celebrate a year with you,
4: almost
2: which is
4: year.
2: Crazy.
4: Yeah, end of September.
2: Best thing ever. Lauren is from New Jersey, so you hear a lot of Jersey accent popping on the show.
4: Yeah.
2: You've been married for 2 years.
4: Yes,
2: you just turned 30.
4: 2 years, just turned 30.
2: And you noticed something last night out with your husband. You noticed a guy who had such game. You saw Casanova pick up two different women.
4: Yes, so we went to this place that's right by us where we live. It's about a 5-minute walk. And every Tuesday in the summer, they do something called Jazz Tuesday, where a jazz band comes and play. A little pizza pop-up shop comes. You get some drinks. And it's really nice. It's outdoors on this beautiful balcony. So we decided to finally go for the first time since moving there. So we go over there and it gets...
2: And last night, out with your husband, you notice a guy who had such game, you saw Casanova pick up two different women.
4: Yes, so we went to this place that's right by us where we live. It's about a 5-minute walk. And every Tuesday in the summer, they do something called Jazz Tuesday, where a jazz band comes and play. A little pizza pop-up shop comes. You get some drinks. And it's really nice. It's outdoors on this beautiful balcony. So we decided to finally go for the first time since moving there. So we go over there and there's little tables for everybody to sit and it gets pretty packed. And we see a man come with two folding chairs. Now, they're not the type of folding chairs you'd bring to like your kid's sporting event. Like they're like nice folding chairs. And he also has like a folding portable little table and he sets up right in front of us and he has a book. So it's two chairs, a little table and a book that he's reading. And he's sitting there for, it's got to be close to an hour. Mm-hmm. And he's reading his book and he's on his phone a little bit and he's looking around. He orders a drink and...
2: It's jazz night.
4: The band is playing.
3: And it's hot, right?
4: Yeah, it's hot, but the sun is setting, so it's not unbearable.
3: Okay.
4: And the whole time, my husband and I are looking at each other and we're like, well, he must be meeting somebody here. Mm-hmm. You know, he must be waiting for someone. Well, it starts to get so packed that a bunch of people are now just standing around listening to the band. They got drinks in their hand.
2: And he's got his two chairs.
4: And he's got his two chairs. And he's reading his book, so he looks very just like nonchalant. Doesn't look like a threat. Like, you know, he's just here just chilling. So these two girls are standing behind him for about 15, 20 minutes. And they got drinks in their hands. And they're looking around trying to find a place to sit. And he notices them. And they're cute girls. And everyone here looks like they're probably in their early 30s or, you know, mid to late 20s. And so he looks over at them. He goes, hey, guys, I need to go get another drink and go to the bathroom. Do you mind holding these seats for me? You guys are more than welcome to sit down in them and just make sure that nobody takes them. So the girls, of course, are like, yeah, no problem at all. He goes to the bathroom, goes to the bar, gets a drink, notices what those two girls who are sitting in their seats were drinking, gets them drinks as well. So when he comes back, he gives them a drink, their drinks as like a thank you for holding down my seats. And, oh, I don't need to sit. You guys can just sit here. Like, I don't mind at all. So where are you guys from? And then he just starts talking to them and they all just start really flirting. And the girls are thrilled because he's gotten them a drink and they now have a place to sit while they all watch jazz.
3: Is he hot?
4: He was a good looking guy and the girls were cute and they were all super into it. And Clay and I just watched, and my husband Clay and I, we just watched in such amazement. We're like, that was genius.
2: Masterclass.
4: He knew that it was going to be packed, that there was going to be limited seating. So he brought two seats, his own little table, and waited for the moment where he saw two girls who needed a seat and who that he must have been somewhat attracted to, and did the whole, hey, you know what? You can sit here and hey, just just stay and let's talk. It was perfect.
3: That was genius.
4: It was perfect.
3: Genius.
4: And the fact that he was there reading a book, so like it didn't look like he came off like intimidating or anything like that.
3: He was just trying to hook up.
4: Exactly.
3: Wow.
2: So I'm telling you, you've been single, you've been on the apps, ditch the apps.
3: Mm-mm. Get you some lawn chairs.
2: Nope, no plenty of fish. You need to sign into a couple of chairs.
4: It was absolutely incredible. We walked away and Clay kept saying, I just can't believe that guy's game. Like that was that was impressive.
3: That was. That's a dang good idea.
4: Yeah.
3: He should have brought three chairs, though. Then he had one, too.
2: I don't know. I think the two chair, that looks like such a sacrifice, though, that they're impressed that he would.
4: But
2: that's where part of that magic is.
3: If I saw him, though, and I was single, I would think he was waiting on someone or someone else was sitting
4: there.
3: Well,
4: that's what we thought, too. We thought, okay, that one chair's open because he's waiting for somebody to come.
3: He told them that he wasn't, so it was okay.
4: Yeah.
3: Yeah, I got to tell you, that guy is, man, if you're, I don't know who you are, but if you happen to be listening right now, you are a genius.
4: Yeah.
2: That was you calling, we'll talk to you.
4: Yeah.
2: Hello?
4: No. I should have pulled him aside and been like, hey, can we interview you tomorrow?
3: Yeah, no kidding.
2: Pardon me, sir. I couldn't help but notice.
3: The next time you see that guy, you got to find. If you're
2: not
3: gonna see,
2: You're not going to see him again.
4: Sometimes you run into people.
2: You never know. Do you see people like the same?
4: Yes, I do.
3: That's a very close-knit
4: and people
3: area.
4: tend to get on a schedule. So you see them at like the same time. You've got like the same routine down.
3: Right.
2: Hi, jazz chair guy.
0: Nope.

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0: New Morgan Wallen, Been By Now on New Country 101.5. What's going on? 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
8: I don't need to hear anything from anybody. 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Play offense, not defense. If you play hard and you play the game right, nobody really gets on you. 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Just play the game one way. You hit a ball in the gap, run. 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
1: 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What's going on at Tal Farm? It could be worse, middle of August in Georgia, with highs in the low 90s, blue sky sunshine, and even a little bit of rain in the forecast Monday night and Tuesday as well.
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2: Enjoy the weekend. 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Something I just did is now going to be what we talk about after my little secret on Monday morning. 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
17: Anyone who spends time on social media can tell you the longevity space is flooded with lotions and potions and gadgets promising to help you live forever. A lot of it is a waste of money. Some of it, downright dangerous. But two trends you probably have seen do have some science behind them. First, red light therapy. Researchers believe certain wavelengths of light can energize cells, help with skin texture, and hair growth. If you want to try an at-home device, look for FDA clearance and know that it's going to take months of consistent use. Second, the sauna. Regular use has been linked to better heart and brain health. You should think of these things as the whipped cream on top rather than the foundational ice cream of the sundae. Without good diet, exercise, and friendships, those other things can only do so much. I'm Dr. Sanjay Gupta, helping you live a better life.
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What's going on? 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Wait.

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Nothing better to do on New Country 101.5. 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

0: 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It's new Ellen Langley on New Country 101.5. 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

Mandy guessed Lainey Wilson opening a door, which was not correct. So now New Country 101.5 Secret Sound Contest jackpot up to $1,905. 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

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About 30 minutes away from first pitch, about 2:10 this afternoon, 7:10 tomorrow, day off on Monday, and then back.

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1: 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I'm Cole Wetzel with my new song with Ella Langley, Jagged. 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
1: 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It was like a plan C rather than a plan B. And so, you know, when everything else kind of failed, you know, the school and working all these dead-end jobs, I figured it was time to buckle down and really put all my

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We also love free tickets. And guess what? All this weekend, your chance to score tickets to see Sugarland later this fall at Cat South Arena. 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

0: so much fun. Thanks to everybody who came to Reverb by Hard Rock right across the way from the Benz there and hung out with me while I broadcasted live on 101.5 yesterday afternoon. Morning show was there. We gave away an autographed Laney guitar, meet and greets, and a ton of other stuff. So much fun. And then the show. Incredible, if I'm being completely honest. I don't feel great today. It's Lucas. Sugar is the keyword this hour. S-U-G-A-R. You want to see Sugarland in November at Gas South? 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

Yeah, there's a lot of quirks in this town, traffic being one of them. But can we just all sit for a second and appreciate the fact that we get to see concerts like that last night in our area? We don't have to travel across the country. I know a lot of people did. Laney was spectacular. 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

Do you have an overthinking issue? Because same, it's Lucas on New Country 101.5. You know, you don't need like the new year to resolve to do something. And I tried to do like an August resolution and stop overthinking. Then I overthought about overthinking for like 13 hours. So it's good to know that I fail at August resolutions as poorly as I do New Year's resolutions.

You're so great. These bathroom tours where somebody's actually in the bathroom, somebody busts through and like give a tour of the bathroom for social media. One of my favorite things ever. Kate and Cummins. It's Lucas on New Country 101.5. Alan Jackson, New Aldean coming up too after Bama.

0: country am I in?
1: It doesn't matter. It's 5 o'clock somewhere.
0: It's always on 5 in Margaritaville, come to think of it.
1: Yeah, I heard that.
0: You've been there, haven't you?
1: Yes, sir.
0: I've seen your boat there.
1: I've been to Margaritaville a few times.
0: All right. Well, that's good.
1: Stumble my way back.
0: Okay. Well, we just want to make sure you can keep it between the navigational beacons.
1: Between the buoys. I got it.
0: All right. Well, it's 5 o'clock. Let's go somewhere.
1: I'm ready. Crank it up.
0: Let's get out of here.
1: I'm gone.
2: So apparently, we're done with 8 o'clock sunsets until 2027, and frankly, I'm okay with that. I'm fine with that. I'm tired of melting. I want fall weather. No, I'm not going to start drinking pumpkin spice lattes yet, but I want some fall feels, that's for sure. It's Lucas. Aldean is on 101.5.

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Some of you might remember it. 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

Carter, Faith, and Wyatt Flores on 101.5 at 4:05 in about five songs from now. Lots of fives. Another chance at Sugarland tickets. Got those about five after every hour all weekend long on 101.5. All the fives. High five.

0: Jane got a woman. 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

0: money off my dumb ideas. There's a dude on social media who reviews park benches. That's his thing. And he's making money off the views. And here I am at work on a Saturday. I have so many dumb ideas. How come I can't get paid? It's Lucas on 101.5, Hardy Church, Morgan and Tim. This is MacArthur.
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Big night tonight for our girl Dallas, officially becoming a Georgia Radio Hall of Fame inductee. 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

0: surprised the audience last night in Nashville at Bridgestone Arena when they came out with Megan Maroney. Full circle moment for her. She was covering Tequila back in 2016, 18, something like that, and now performing with the guys on stage. Super cool. It's Lucas on New Country 101.5. 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
2: Enjoy the weekend. 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

that a bird? 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Amazon Prime Air drone delivery will start in Atlanta. What a time to be alive.

saw the old man's face. Front page obituary, he was a millionaire. He left his fortune to some guy he barely knew. His kids were mad as hell.

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The voice of Rusty Twang in a new Disney Channel show. 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

0: Seems like every day Ella breaks a record. I can't even keep track. It's like technology. By the time I talk about it on New Country 101.5, it's obsolete because she's broken another record. It's Lucas, Shelley coming up after Morgan, new Riley 2, Don't We, is on 101.5.
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You never know who's going to show up to buy your Facebook Marketplace item. Dude in Florida posted a guitar. Who knocked on the front door? Riley. I want that guitar. 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

That's all I'm going to say. There's something there to the guests yesterday afternoon for the Summer Secret Sound. Lainey opening a door. It's Lucas. Jackpot's at 1905. 805 Monday. Kincaid and Dallas play. Hopefully you get paid. It's New Country 101.5 with Blake. Ain't it?

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0: 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He's a ranch hand in a pinch, man. Hotter than the red on a cattle brand. 'Cause she's a gold digger with a quick trigger. 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

This is the very first song where I went, whoa, who dat? What a voice. It's Tucker Wetmore in 3, 2, 1.

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1: 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John Party on Country Nights Live requested Luke Bryan right around the corner. I have been really, really trying to learn how to play golf lately. I was at Luke Bryan's house a couple weeks ago and took over his putting green on the side of his yard. He's got a nice one, too. He took his son to Top Golf recently.
2: We're doing a little Top Golf outing. It's Friday. We play Thursday night, Friday night, Saturday night. We're going to spend 12 hours at Top Golf this week.
3: 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You moving all. You look like you're dancing. See?
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